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0: Après un rêve, After a Dream by Gabriel Fauré. 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

0: Pianist Alain Grémaud with the German Symphony Orchestra led by David Zinman. 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

0: That is from Joe Hisaishi's CD called Piano Stories 3, Cinema Nostalgia, with Joe Hisaishi at the piano there.
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0: From the French composer Mel Bonny, Melanie, but she preferred Mel. This is called Soir Matin, Evening Morning, played here by the trio Georges Sand.

0: The Oboe Concerto of Ralph Vaughan Williams. Sarah Jeffrey played the oboe, and the Toronto Symphony Orchestra was conducted by Peter Ongian.
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1: The sound of the late, great Al Jarreau from his very first recording released in 1977, the title track We Got By, with string and arrangements by Dave Grusin. Al Jarreau singing from a very personal experience, as you can tell. That's what my friend Miguel de la Serna always tells me. Tell your story. And that's what makes a true artist, especially when they can bring you in and you can identify with the story that they're conveying to you. Coming from the heart and soul, coming from life experiences, that's what it's all about. And we love sharing them with you. And I'm sure a lot of you can identify with, because we all have a story. Everyone has a story. Thank you so much for joining me during this hour. So happy you decided to tune in. More music just in time and in store for you. So stay with me. You're with D. Alexander. This is Jazz.

On guitar, Dave Stryker with Jared Gold organ, McClinty Hunter drums. They are the Dave Stryker Trio from the recording Prime. Beautiful rendition of I Should Care. And before that, we heard from three gentlemen from Chicago, three tenor players from their recording, Tenor Time, Scott Burns, Joe Wojciechowski, Jeff Bradfield, on Afar Music with a Jeff Bradfield composition, Some Other Sunday. Let's continue with a very talented young man, Mr. Joey Alexander, from his recording, Celestial Keeper. Grammy Award nominated pianist and composer returns with his 8th studio album. Let's take a listen to his composition, Alice Anna, Be More. Enjoy.

Mass Swift on violin, Tamika Reed cello, Sylvia Bonianese from their recording, Not Living in Fear. They are also Here and Now. And you've heard it right here with me, Dee Alexander. This is Jazz.

the man, Cannonball Adderley, from Portrait of Cannonball, beautiful rendition of Miles Davis's composition, Nardis, supported by Blue Mitchell trumpet, Bill Evans piano, Sam Jones bass, Philly Joe Jones on drums. Before that, we heard from Mr. Bobby McFerrin from his debut recording, simply entitled Bobby, beautiful version of Peace. Here's the lady, Shirley Horn, with support from Roy Hargrove on trumpet,

Ron Carter bass, Al Foster drums, from her recording, I Remember Miles, I Fall in Love Too Easily.

from the album All in the Family, George Freeman and Chico Freeman with Angel Eyes. And before that, John Scofield from Hand Jive with Checkered Past. You're with D. Alexander, and this is Jazz.

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From the Iron Starlet, that's pianist Connie Hahn with her composition Dark Chambers, Jeremy Pelt doing fine work on trumpet, Walter Smith III tenor, Bill Wysoski drums, Ivan Taylor bass, and of course Miss Hahn on piano. Thank you so much for joining me. You're with D. Alexander. I hope that you are feeling fantastic. I am so ready to share this music with you. So let's take this trip together. Stay with me. This is Jazz.

Dee Dee Bridgewater from her recording Red Earth, really cool arrangement of the Mongo Santa Maria Oscar Brown Jr. classic Afro Blue. And before that, we heard from Mr. Theo Hill from his recording Promethean, his composition entitled The Phoenix, with Natsushi Nakamura on bass, Mark Whitfield Jr. on drums on the Positone label. Started things off with Joel Ross, the title track from his recording, Kingmaker. Let's keep the music going with Artemis, talented group of women, and their take on Lee Morgan's Sidewinder.

On piano and musical director Renee Rosnes, tenor saxophone Melissa Aldana, Anat Cohen on clarinet, Ingrid Jensen on trumpet, Norika Ueda bass, and Allison Miller on drums. They are Artemis. And you've heard this music right here with me, D. Alexander. And this is Jazz.

tearful looks hold up well in poems and books.

One of the greatest storytellers and interpreters of this wonderful music, Joe Williams, from Then and Now, Close Enough for Love, with Mike Melvoin on piano, Jim Hugart bass, and Nick Ciroli on drums. And tenor saxophonist Pete Christlieb. And before that, we heard the unmistakable sound of Stan Getz. Beautiful rendition in the title track of this recording, live at Keystone Corner in 1981 and released on Concord, Spring is Here. Here's Kelly Johnson from Something Good, You Do Something to Me.

Bill Evans, solo piano, Just You, Just Me. And before that, Lakeisha Benjamin from Pursuance, The Coltranes with Liberia. Thank you for joining me. You're with D. Alexander, and this is Jazz.

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trombonist Steve Davis with his tune Mountaintop, joined by a lot of great friends there, Steve Wilson and Jimmy Green on saxes, two sax players here, Larry Willis on piano, Peter Washington bass, and Louis Nash on drums. Comes from Steve's album called Think Ahead. And thinking ahead, we'll hear Grant Green in a classic recording in just a second. You're listening to Jazz. I'm Dave Schwann. Welcome on in. So great to have you aboard, and thank you for your support of the great American music we call jazz. Something mighty classic here from Grant Green. Sessions done in November of 1963 in Rudy Van Gelder's studio in New Jersey. Grant Green on guitar here, joined by Joe Henderson on tenor, Bobby Hutcherson vibes, Duke Pearson piano, Bob Cranshaw bass, and Al Harewood on drums. From the classic Blue Note album, Idle Moments, here is Jean Dufleur.

one of the many classic recordings Grant Green did for the Blue Note label back in the 1960s. This coming from 1963, the tune called Jean de Fleur from the album Idle Moments. Grant on guitar, Joe Henderson on tenor, Bobby Hutcherson on vibes, Duke Pearson piano, Bob Cranshaw on bass, and Al Harewood on drums. Yep, quite a lineup. You're listening to Jazz with Dave Juan. Here's Roy Hargrove.

Rory Hargrove and his wonderful quintet he led in the early 1990s, a tune called Kerryisms, and that comes from his album The Vibe with Roy on trumpet. The lineup includes Antonio Hart on alto, Mark Carey on piano, Rodney Whitaker bass, Gregory Hutchinson the drummer. You're listening to Jazz with Dave Schwann and Cedar Walton, something from his album called Voices Deep Within, a tune he wrote in tribute to his mother. It's called Dear Ruth.

Cedar Walton's tune in tribute to his mother. It's called Dear Ruth. And that version comes from his album Voices Deep Within, with Cedar on piano, Buster Williams on bass, Willie Jones III on drums. You're listening to the great American music we call jazz. Dave Schwann with you. Thanks again for joining us, and please stay with us. We have a lot of great music ahead.

Kenny Burrell with No More, coming from an album called Bluesy Burrell. Vibraphonist Mark Sherman is up next. He has an album out called Bop Contest, writing most of the tunes on this album, including this one, with some very good advice. Love always, always love.

Love Always, Always Love. Music from the vibraphonist we heard, Mark Sherman, coming from his album Bop Contest, and along with Mark on vibes, Joe Mondarelli, a guest trumpeter there, also playing flugelhorn. He played one or the other on that cut. Donald Vega on piano, Ron Carter on bass, Carl Allen on drums. A very good lineup here. And Mark writes in the booklet notes that the name of the song, Love Always, Always Love, is more than a song. It's a personal philosophy. You give love, you get love. And you're listening to Jazz with Dave Schwann, and we're in a laid-back mood here. We'll stay that way for a while. With something from Eddie Henderson. This comes from an album called So What, where Eddie is paying tribute to Miles. Not only tunes that Miles wrote and colleagues like Wayne Shorter wrote, but also tunes closely associated with Miles, and here is one of them. David Kikoski gets us started on piano before we hear from Eddie on trumpet and flugelhorn. Here is Old Folks.

Beautiful rendition of the tune Old Folks, done by Eddie Henderson. Really paying tribute to Miles Davis on that cut. Miles recorded that, played it a number of times in concert also in the 1960s. This version comes from Eddie's album So What, along with Eddie on flugelhorn and trumpet, muted flugelhorn or muted trumpet, as the case may be. David Kikoski there on piano, Ed Howard, the bassist, and Victor Lewis on drums. Here's guitarist Peter Bernstein.

How about that? Guitarist Peter Bernstein and three great friends, obviously, with Peter's tune called Useless Metaphor. It comes from the two CD set called Signs Live, recorded in January of 2015 at Jazz at Lincoln Center. Along with Peter on guitar, that was Brad Meldow on piano, Christian McBride on bass, and Gregory Hutchinson on drums. We thank you so much for joining us this hour and hope you enjoyed all the great American music we call jazz. Dave Schwann finishing up with trumpeter Farnell Newton from his recording Rippin' and Runnin' and The Root.

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Pianist George Kahn and his trio with Nett Adderley's classic tune, The Work Song. That comes from their album Straight Ahead. George on piano, Lyman Medeiros bass, and Alex Acuna drums. You're listening to Jazz. I'm Dave Schwann. Always great to have you aboard, and we thank you as always for your support of the great American music we call jazz. Here is drummer Quentin Baxter, Quentin E. Baxter, a little more formally there, from his album Art Moves Jazz and a little Thelonious Monk, Off Minor.

Drummer Quentin Baxter and his quintet, Thelonious Monk's Music, Off Minor, and it opens up their album Art Moves Jazz. Quentin on drums and Charlton Singleton on trumpet, Mark Sturbank on sax,

Demetrius Doctor Piano, and Rodney Jordan on bass. You're listening to Jazz with Dave Schwann. Here's guitarist Peter Bernstein from his album What Comes Next and a Dizzy Gillespie classic. Here's What Comes Next, Kun Olma.

Recorded in the middle of the COVID-19 pandemic in June of 2020. Peter Bernstein recording this album, What Comes Next, and this tune specifically, Dizzy Gillespie's Kun Alma. Along with Peter on guitar, Sullivan Fortner piano, Peter Washington bass, and Joe Farnsworth on drums. And Peter has dedicated this album to two great musicians, drummer Jimmy Cobb and pianist Harold Mayburn. You're listening to Jazz with Dave Schwann. Here is another great pianist, Mulgrew Miller, joined by other great musicians. Wow, Joe Henderson on tenor, Ron Carter bass, Tony Williams on drums, with a classic by Burt Bacharach and Hal David. What the world needs now is love.

I remember when that song first became a hit back in the 1960s. I just dated myself, but nonetheless, I do indeed remember that song being a pop hit in the 1960s, done by a singer named Jackie DeShannon. And the title sums up everything then and everything now. What the world needs now is love. That version we just heard, done by Mulgrew Miller on piano, Joe Henderson on sax, Ron Carter on bass, and Tony Williams on drums. What a great quartet there, and a song that really seems to be timeless, coming from Mulgrew Miller's album, The Countdown. You're listening to Jazz with Dave Schwann. Our thanks for doing so, and please stay with us. We have a lot of great music ahead. Still to come this hour, Emmett Cohen and Bill Evans. But first, here's a little Mose Allison.

That's a portion of the Backcountry Suite for piano, bass, and drums by Mose Allison. A brief excerpt called Highway 49. Mose on piano, Taylor Lafargue bass, Frank Asola drums. Here's something straight ahead from guitarist Barry Green off his album Giants, a Wes Montgomery classic, Jingles.

of Wes Montgomery's tune Jingles from guitarist Barry Green, along with Pat Bianchi on the Hammond B3 organ and Ulysses Owens Jr. on drums. As we say, coming from the album Giants, and I love the final paragraph in the booklet notes that Barry wrote to this. He says, "More than anything, this recording is about lineage and gratitude. Jazz is a living tradition, passed down through sound, feel, and shared experience. The giants we stand on never stop teaching us, and every time we play, we carry their voices forward." Exactly. And the giant there, of course, was Wes Montgomery, who composed Jingles, great rendition by Barry Green. You're listening to Jazz with Dave Schwann, and here is someone else who knows a lot about the tradition of jazz, Emmett Cohen. He's joined here by his friends Russell Hall on bass, Kyle Poole on drums from their album Future Stride, and The Second Time Around.

You can't get much more classic than that. The great Bill Evans Trio from 1959 and Blue in Green from their classic album Portrait in Jazz. Bill on piano, Scott LaFaro bass, Paul Motion on drums. And before that, a great trio led by pianist Emmett Cohen. A cut from their album Future Strides, second time around. Emmett on piano, Russell Hall bass, Kyle Poole drums. You're listening to Jazz with Dave Schwann and Ken Fauser.

Ken Fowser on tenor sax with his tune Samba for Joe Beam. Little compliment to Antonio Carlos Jobim coming from Ken's album Right on Time. Along with Ken on tenor, Ed Cherry on guitar, Brian Charette organ, Willie Jones III on drums, and before that, some classic Bill Evans from his album Portrait in Jazz and Blue and Green. We thank you so much for joining us this hour and hope you enjoyed all the great American music we call jazz. Dave Schwann finishing up with Thelonious Monk from his album Crisscross and Hackensack.

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Thanks for joining us for Jazz Overnights. 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
1: 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Hi, I'm John Hill. I'll be your host.

0: Sack of Woe, the name of that Julian Cannonball Adderley tune, performed by saxophonist Jim Snedero with trumpeter Jeremy Pelt from their album called Jubilation, which celebrates the music of Cannonball Adderley. David Hazeltine was the pianist, Nat Reeves the bassist, and Billy Drummond on drums. Ahead of it, we heard Sarah Vaughan with the Count Basie Band. The album is called Count Basie and Sarah Vaughan, although that's not quite the case. The Count was absent from the piano chair for this particular date, and Kirk Stewart was the pianist. Otherwise, the rest of the band was there, with Sarah Vaughan doing the tune Perdido. And we began the set with a song called Arab Arab, performed by drummer Lewis Hayes and his band. Abraham Burton was the saxophonist, Steve Nelson on vibes, David Hazeltine there again at the piano, and Dezron Douglas was the bassist, drummer Lewis Hayes, his album called Crisis. I'm John Hill. We're listening to jazz. It's Ella Fitzgerald, recorded in Hollywood, 1961. A tisket, a tasket.
1: Thank you.

pianist Chick Corea and his classic Windows from the classic album Inner Space, with Hubert Laws on flute. Ron Carter was the bassist, Grady Tate the drummer. And we began with drummer Jonathan Blake. Homeward Bound is the name of the album. The song was Rivers and Parks. Jonathan Blake with Emmanuel Wilkins on saxophone. On vibes, Joel Ross. Dave Varelis played the Fender Rhodes piano, and Desron Douglas was the bassist. We're listening to jazz.

Phil Markowitz there at the piano. We heard Bobby Malik taking the saxophone solo on that John Coltrane tune called A Love Supreme Acknowledgement from an album titled Big Band Train by saxophonist Bob Mincer. Saxophonist and bandleader Bob Mincer. Ahead of it, we heard the tune Take the Coltrane, written by Duke Ellington. We heard Duke there at the piano, along with saxophonist John Coltrane, the album called Duke Ellington and John Coltrane, with Jimmy Garrison on bass and Elvin Jones on drums. And we began the set with Gil Scott-Heron singing his tune Lady Day and John Coltrane from the album Pieces of a Man. I'm John Hill. Thanks for joining me for Jazz This Hour. I'll see you later. Duke Ellington with track 360, also known as Trains.

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This is WYQS Asheville, WZQS Cullowhee, WCQS HD. It's 3 o'clock.

From his album Vessels of Wood and Earth, guitarist Dan Wilson with a song called The Rhythm Section with Jeff Tane Watts there on drums. It opens this hour of jazz for us. Hi, I'm your host, John Hill.

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Some sage advice from vocalist King Pleasure. King Pleasure from the collection called Moody's Mood for Love. Little boy, don't get scared. With Gerald Wiggins at the piano, Matthew G. was the trombonist. On tenor saxophones, Teddy Edwards and Harold Land, with bassist Wilford Middlebrooks and drummer Earl Palmer. That was preceded by alto saxophonist Donald Harrison from his album Free to Be, the tune Indian Blues, with tenor saxophonist Teodros Avery, Mulgrew Miller at the piano, Christian McBride was the bassist, Carl Allen on drums. And we began that set with guitarist Charlie Ballantyne from the album Reflections, Introspection, the music of Thelonious Monk, the tune Green Chimneys. Charlie Ballantyne with Amanda Gardier on alto sax. Cassius Goins III was the drummer, and the bassist was Jesse Whitman. We're listening to jazz.

Tad Dameron's If You Could See Me Now, performed by trumpeter Jared Hall, from an album called Scene on the Scene. Jared Hall with John Hansen on piano, Michael Glynn was the bassist, Matt Jorgensen the drummer. Ella Fitzgerald sang This Time the Dream's on Me from an album out of the songbook collection. This time, Ella Fitzgerald sings the Harold Arlen songbook. And we began the set with pianist Joey Calderazzo from an eponymously titled collection. The song was called The Charmer. John Patitucci was the bassist, Jeff Tain Watts the drummer. We're listening to jazz.

Music from an album by saxophonist Vincent Herring, the album called Evidence. That song was Mr. Wizard, with Wallace Roney on trumpet, Mulgrew Miller at the piano, Ira Coleman was the bassist, Carl Allen the drummer, preceded by pianist Antonio Adolfo from his collection of Antonio Carlos Jobim compositions titled Jobim Forever. We heard the tune Agua Jibe Bear. Lula Galvao featured there on guitar with trombonist Rafael Rocha. And we began the set with drummer Jerry Gibbs from his album titled Songs from My Father, tunes written by his dad, the great vibist Terry Gibbs. That was Townhouse 3 with Patrice Rushen on piano, Larry Goldings on the Hammond V3 organ, drummer Jerry Gibbs and his Thrasher Dream trios. I'm John Hill. Thanks for joining me for Jazz. I'll see you later.

Thank you for joining us for Late Night Jazz here on BPR Classic. Classical music is up next, so stay with us. This is Blue Ridge Public Radio, WYQS Asheville, WZQS Cullowhee, and WCQS HD. 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

0: Ballade No. 1 by Frédéric Chopin, performed by Seongjin Cho. When you go to your mailbox these days, you get a lot of advertisements, maybe a bill or two, and some plain old junk. But that wasn't always the case. Coming up in just a minute, we'll hear a piece of music meant to evoke the feelings that you get when you get a letter from home. That's coming up in just a minute.
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0: a flute and harp concerto by Mozart, the flute played by Jean-Pierre Rampal, the harp by Lily Lesquine, with the Paillard Chamber Orchestra under conductor Jean-François Paillard. Thanks a lot for listening tonight. It's always great to have your company. I'm Jalene Kahn.
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0: The character Peer Gynt is not your traditional leading man. He's not really a hero, and he doesn't do anything extraordinary. He's actually kind of hard to like. Throughout his life, Peer Gynt makes bad choices. Just one example is showing up at the wedding of his ex-girlfriend and stealing her away to spend a night in the mountains. Edvard Grieg's music tells the story of Peer Gynt. Here's his Peer Gynt Suite No. 1.

0: Edvard Grieg's Peer Gynt, Suite No. 1. Herbert von Karajan conducted the Berlin Philharmonic. Coming up, it's music by John Williams, but this piece is not from a movie. I hope you'll stick around to hear it in just a minute.
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0: When you say the name John Williams, movie music pops into your head. But Williams has also written a lot of music just for the concert hall. He was the conductor of the Boston Pops Orchestra from 1980 to 1993. And during that time, he wrote this music to celebrate their 100th anniversary. It's a tuba concerto by John Williams.

0: John Williams says that he doesn't really know why he wrote that. It was just an instinct. He's always liked the tuba, and he even used to play it a little. John Williams had written a tuba solo for a Dick Van Dyke movie and couldn't stop writing for the instrument, and so he wrote a full concerto. A tuba concerto by John Williams. We heard the Singapore Symphony Orchestra with soloist Øystein Bodsvik, conducted by Anne Manson on Music Through the Night.
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0: Austrian composer Franz von Suppe was known mostly for his light operas. That's a piece of music called Morning, Noon, and Night in Vienna, performed by the Slovak Philharmonic Orchestra under conductor Alfred Walter. From Vienna, we'll head to Rome with music by Tchaikovsky coming up in just a minute.
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0: When Tchaikovsky visited Rome, he heard music at all kinds of festivals and out on the street. He jotted down some folk songs and dances and was inspired to write this, Capriccio Italian by Tchaikovsky.

0: Capriccio Italian by Tchaikovsky, inspired by a trip he took to Rome. AGOA conducted the Minnesota Orchestra. Coming up, it's not one, but two violins at center stage with a concerto by Bach.
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0: It's a concerto for two violins by Bach. Those two violins played by Monica Huggett and Allison Burry with the Amsterdam Baroque Orchestra. The conductor was Tone Koopman. I'm Jalene Kahn, and I hope you've enjoyed the music. It's always nice to enjoy it with you. Thanks a lot for being here.
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0: Vasily Kalinnikov, intermezzo number 2, Naimi Yerby there was conducting the London Symphony Orchestra. I'm Kevin O'Connor. Heads up, the Creatures of Prometheus headed our way next. Take cover.
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0: Yannick Nezet-Sagan conducting the hometown orchestra there, the Vienna Philharmonic in Wiener Blut, Vienna Blood, by Johann Strauss Jr. I'm Kevin O'Connor. Coming up next, we'll have a selection by Nancy Galbraith. If you haven't heard her music, get ready for something with a little bit of a Latin dance flair. And we'll keep things Latin with Aldemaro Romero.
1: 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I'm pianist Peter Dugan. 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
1: So, Concerto for Seven Trumpets and Timpani, Johann Altenburg. We have John Wallace and the Wallace Collection.

0: Concerto for Seven Trumpets and Timpani, the Wallace Collection. Sparse instrumentation going on there, but it sure doesn't sound like it. Johann Altenburg was the composer, and John Wallace conducted, again, the Wallace Collection, basically horns and percussion. I'm Kevin O'Connor. Coming up next, we'll have a lovely pastoral from Lars-Erik Larsens, and Brooke Greensweet is a bit of a pastoral in its own right. Gustav Holst.
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0: Prelude to Act One of Wagner's Die Meistersinger von Nürnberg. Christian Thielemann conducted the Philadelphia Orchestra. I'm Kevin O'Connor. 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
0: I'm not too keen on polls, especially not those informal listicle ones you see on the internet. You know, top 10 lists, best of all time rankings. That's probably what turns me off the most about the socials. I could live another 100 years and be grateful to never see that GOAT acronym again. But there are some universals, and people do like these things. If you ask just about anybody to name a ballet, let alone the greatest, and Swan Lake is likely to be there. Too many reasons, too little time to list why here, but I'll have a couple coming up along with an excerpt from Dance of the Swans, Peter Tchaikovsky, Swan Lake.

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0: And that was Dance Suite after Couperin Courant. Richard Strauss composed that. And Rudolf Kempe conducted the Dresden State Orchestra.
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0: There's Steven Spielberg, John Williams collaboration from Spielberg's 1941, kind of a fairly forgettable comedy from a while back. That was The March, with Williams conducting the Boston Pops Orchestra.
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0: Foot Stompin' Espana, Emmanuel Chabrier. That was Eric Kunzel and the Cincinnati Pops Orchestra.
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0: Johann Wilhelm Hertel, was one of the outstanding composers of the pre-classical generation and apparently a fascinating character. You know that saying, the company you keep says a lot about you, and he had quite a list. Carl Philipp Emanuel Bach, Georg Philipp Telemann, even Voltaire could all count themselves in his social circle. Theoretical works, a translation of Italian and French writings on opera, as well as an autobiography were all part of his CV as well. Oh, and original music, that's what we're here for, by the cargo load. We'll hear a trumpet concerto, number 3, coming up, Johann Hertel.

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0: Though it's a staple of live concert halls today, The Young Person's Guide to the Orchestra by Benjamin Britten was originally commissioned by the British Ministry of Education for a 1946 documentary called Instruments of the Orchestra. Here's how you usually hear it, Young Person's Guide to the Orchestra, William Boughton and the English Symphony Orchestra, Benjamin Britten.

0: Kind of a sweeping saga of classical music meant for young people. The Young Person's Guide to the Orchestra, Benjamin Britten. That was William Boughton conducting the English Symphony Orchestra. Coming up next, something for the trumpet, I'm thinking.
1: 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On Living Classical, listen each week for the music being written now. 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
0: The young Johann Hertel's music career was anything but a foregone conclusion. His father hoped for him to be a lawyer, common in those days, as a possible alternative to music, while his mother wanted him to be a Lutheran minister, like her father. Well, ultimately, his parents had a change of heart and decided to support the young man, whatever his endeavors. Lucky for us, it was music, Trumpet Concerto No. 3 by Johann Hertel.

0: No Maiden Sweet selections. Nikolai Rimsky-Korsakov, that was David Zinman, Rotterdam Philharmonic Orchestra, and Roberta Alexander was the soprano.
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3: Okay, way back in the second century, it seems like just like last summer, doesn't it? There was an ancient Greek pastoral romance novel called Daphnis and Chloe, written by the author Longus. And that was the basis for Maurice Ravel's very famous and very large 1912 ballet, Daphnis and Chloe. It's the timeless story about two foundlings raised by rural foster parents who discover the complexities of love, as this is described, amidst fields, pirates, and intervention of the gods. Isn't that the plot of Star Wars? Here's the second suite of Maurice Ravel's music.

0: There's also a version of the Daphnis and Chloe music by Maurice Ravel that has a big choir in it, too. And just, yeah, really exciting stuff. The Buffalo Philharmonic Orchestra played that. They were led by Joanne Folletta.
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0: 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His Suite in the Ancient Style, the Iceland Symphony, led by Rúmon Gamba.

0: Yundi Lee, the Prelude No. 23 by Frédéric Chopin. I'm Lynn Warfel.
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0: Oh, Silver, how I loved you. 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The William Tell Overture by Rossini, the St. Cecilia Orchestra led by Myung-Won Chung.
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0: I first came across John Rutter's name when I started in radio in the 1980s in Los Angeles, and an engineer came up and said, "Hey, have you ever heard this album?" It was called Carols from Clare, or Christmas from Clare, I think, Clare College, Cambridge. And I fell in love with the sound and with his arrangements and compositions. He was born in 1945, 24th of September, and he grew up living over the Globe Pub on London's very, very busy Marylebone Road. He went to Highgate School, and then eventually he read music at Clare College, Cambridge. Here is his Suite for Strings with the Royal Philharmonic Strings.

0: John Rutter's Suite for Strings, and he was leading the strings of the Royal Philharmonic Orchestra. And, you know, I did not know that when John Rutter was attending Clare College as a student, and then he went on to, of course, lead the choir of Clare College, Cambridge, he wrote his very first carol that was published, and that was the Shepherd's Pipe Carol. And he served as director of music at Clare College from 1975 to 1979, and then established a professional group out of that, the Cambridge Singers, that was founded in 1981, and made many, many recordings of sacred choral music. But that was a work for strings, his serenade, his suite for strings, I should say, with the Royal Philharmonic Strings. I'm Lynn Warfel.
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0: Fugue of the Umbrella. Yeah, sounds like a couple of umbrellas having a little fencing match there. Germaine Taillefer's music with the pianist Quinn Nguyen.
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0: Hollywood history is populated with times that great film composers were rejected at the very last minute by directors for one reason or another. And one notable in particular rejected, which he didn't know about until he attended the opening. Oh dear, oh dear. For instance, Bernard Herrmann and Torn Curtain. Now, Bernard Herrmann had been writing scores for Alfred Hitchcock films for ages. They had a legendary partnership. But when it came to doing Torn Curtain in 1966, the executives at Universal wanted a more upbeat score that could be played on the radio, and Herrmann refused to compromise. There was a bitter falling out, and he and Hitchcock didn't work again. So that's one thing. Oh, also, let me see who else I can think of. Gabriel Yared spent a year writing a score for Troy in 2004, and at the test screenings, the studio wanted a more conventional sound, so they got to another composer by the name of James Horner, and he did the score kind of hurriedly for the movie. This one, kind of infamous. Stanley Kubrick grew very attached to the classical temporary track pieces he used when editing 2001 A Space Odyssey. Loved them so much that he neglected to tell composer Alex North that he had replaced most of his score. North didn't find out until attending the movie. Here is what Kubrick preferred. It is Also Sprach Zarathustra, and it's played here by the Berlin Philharmonic, led by Gustavo Dudamel.

0: Thus Spake Zarathustra, Richard Strauss's epic tone poem with Gustavo Dudamel and the Berlin Philharmonic Orchestra.
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0: This is music by Fritz Kreisler, Joshua Bell, and Paul Coker, the Preludium and Allegro.

0: Fritz Kreisler's music, the Preludium and Allegro. Joshua Bell was the violin soloist, and accompanying on piano was Paul Coker. Hope you enjoyed that. I'm Lynn Werfel. Thank you so much for your company.
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0: Carl Hillman's music. Carl Hillman, born in Germany, but he had a very versatile career playing different strings with the Chicago Symphony Orchestra. That was his lullaby with the Gowanus Arts Ensemble.
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0: Now we're going to hear from longtime London resident, but Canadian-born Angela Hewitt and the Australian Chamber Orchestra, led by Richard Tognetti, the F Major Concerto No. 6 by Bach.

0: The Gigue from the Water Music Suite No. 3 by Bach with the Prague Chamber Soloist. Hope you enjoyed that. And thank you so much for your company on this Wednesday. I've really enjoyed having you here. I'm Lynn Warfel.
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0: Just love the progressions, and that's really interesting. The Prelude number 3 in A minor by Hector Villa-Lobos with Thibaut Garcia, the guitarist.
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0: I think some Mozart might be the thing right now. The Oboe Concerto in F is played by Fumiaki Miyamoto and the English Chamber Orchestra.

0: It's a lilting thing, isn't it? The Oboe Concerto in F by Mozart. That was Fumiaki Miyamoto and Jose Luis Garcia leading the English Chamber Orchestra.
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0: We're going to turn to a couple of American composers now. First, Aaron Copland and Laura Downs playing his Sentimental Melody.

0: Virgil Thompson's score to the documentary from 1936, The Plow That Broke the Plains. That was the Los Angeles Chamber Orchestra led by Neville
1: Thank Mann. 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
3: Don't let the name fool you. Charles Gounod's Petite Symphony is anything but small. Nine wind players, four movements, and not one wasted note. Gounod's name usually means grand opera or that soaring Ave Maria that he built over a Bach prelude. Here he trades the footlights for something closer and more playful, a nod to Mozart's old wind serenades, filtered through a Frenchman's ear for melody. Wit, grace, genuine craftsmanship. The Petite Symphony is 20 minutes ahead. By Scott Joplin, this is called Reflection Rag.

0: One of four overtures that Beethoven wrote for his Fidelio. That was the only one that actually includes Fidelio in the title. The Fidelio Overture with Daniel Harding, conducting the German Chamber Philharmonic.
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1: Able to sing or hum along in full or in part, almost like it came installed in us at birth. And you might associate it with church, but the music originally appeared as part of Franz Schubert's Lady of the Lake Lieder, based on the verse by Sir Walter Scott. Here's Yo-Yo Ma playing cello and Catherine Stott with Ave Maria.

late in his life. It's his Petite Symphony, written when he was 66, but it sounds like it was written by a much younger man. Youthful, it's light on its feet, full of charm. Here's the backstory. The Franco-Prussian War broke out in 1870, and Gounod fled to England, and he stayed there 5 years. When he finally came home, French music had moved on without him, essentially. There was new voices and new ideas and a scene that had reshaped itself in his absence. He was still respected, but just no longer part of the conversation. So he sat down and wrote this small, dazzling reintroduction as proof that he could still charm a room.

0: The Petite Symphony by Charles Gounod. That was Christopher Hogwood conducting St. Paul Chamber Orchestra. 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
0: 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This is his Serenade No. 2 with Christian Ludwig conducting the Cologne Chamber Orchestra.

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0: The overture from Benvenuto Cellini by Hector Berlioz. Joanne Folletta conducting the Buffalo Philharmonic Orchestra. Stay close, Music for a Spinner is coming up in just a moment.
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0: Certainly did sound like a tough oboe part, and Antonio Pasculi was notorious for those technical lines. Burkhard Gletzner playing the oboe with the Berlin Symphony Orchestra, Klaus-Peter Flohr conducting the concerto on themes by Donizetti.
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0: Here's a fantastic dance by Enrique Soro, and that's not my description of it, that's actually the title. Miguel Harth Bedoya conducting the Norwegian Radio Orchestra.

0: A violin concerto by Giuseppe Tartini turned into a trumpet concerto by Giuseppe Tartini. Ole Edvard Antonsen playing the trumpet with the English Chamber Orchestra, all led by Jeffrey Tate.
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0: Joseph Bologna crossed swords with half of Europe before he ever picked up a violin bow. And that's how folks learned his name initially. Not as a violinist, not as a composer, as a fencer.

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0: Pas de Cinq from Robert Les Diables, written by Giacomo Meyerbeer. Michael Nestorvitz conducting the Barcelona Symphony Orchestra. Stay close, in just a moment you'll hear new music from this week's New Classical Tracks with Julie Amacher.
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0: Hi, I'm Scott Blankenship with brand new music by Joseph Bologna Chevalier de Saint-Georges, a brand new recording, I should say. He was a black composer that made his debut with Les Concerts des Amateurs in 1772. A year later, he was running it. Fast forward to 1781, Bologna founded his own orchestra, the Concert de la Loge Olympique. And if that sounds familiar, it should, because that's the ensemble he later used to commission Joseph Haydn's now legendary Paris symphonies. He even conducted their premieres.

0: A brand new recording with the Catalyst Quartet of the String Quartet No. 1 by Joseph Bologna, Chevalier de Saint-Georges. And you can hear the extended interview that Julie Amacher did this week right now at yourclassical.org.
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0: Here's Nikolai Rimsky-Korsakov's Capriccio Espagnol, Wolfgang Sawallisch conducting the Bavarian State Orchestra.

0: Nikolai Rimsky-Korsakov's Capriccio Espagnol. That was Wolfgang Sawallisch conducting the Bavarian State Orchestra. Thanks very much for your company for some classical music this afternoon. I'm Scott Blankenship.
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0: Some symphonies knock politely. This one throws the door open. It begins with horn calls into the silence, like it already knows something wonderful is coming and wants you to lean in for it. And then the strings catch fire and the whole orchestra rises. You don't listen to this first movement so much as get swept up and carried away by it. It's Franz Schubert's Ninth Symphony, titled Great, and the first movement is coming up in just 30 minutes. Do stay with me.

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0: 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That was Marina Piccinini playing the flute and Ann Epperson piano.
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0: Robert Schumann said he thought that Franz Schubert's Symphony No. 9 was of a heavenly length, but it's decidedly not radio-friendly because that length in total is anywhere from 50 to 60 minutes. So you just get the first movement there from the Symphony No. 9, titled Great, with Claudio Abbado conducting the Chamber Orchestra of Europe.
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0: 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Here's Peter Boyer conducting the London Symphony Orchestra.

0: Radiance by Peter Boyer, with the composer himself conducting the London Symphony Orchestra. 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